Standing on the Word of God, this is WCOK 1060 AM 107.3 FM, broadcasting from Sparta, North Carolina, the gospel voice of the mountains.

I could hear.

Amen.

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who also himself was Jesus' disciple. Now, first of all, he died with the rich. This rich man was prophesied. This rich man had a tomb. And well, let's just read the rest of it, what he did. Matthew 27, verse number 58. The Bible said he went to Pilate and begged. Now, the King James Bible used the word begged the body of Jesus. In other words, he had to do some begging to get the body. Then Pilate commanded the body to be delivered. The verse number 59 says, and when Joseph had taken the body, he wrapped it in a clean linen cloth, the Bible says, and laid it in his own new tomb, which he had hewn out in the rock. And he rolled a great stone to the door of the sepulcher and departed. Now here's the deal. Now, this is prophesied long time before Jesus ever died, 700 years, that he'd be buried with the wicked and with the rich. And so God prepared this rich disciple. By the way, there is room for rich people in the work of God. Now, we sometimes, because we don't have a lot of money, and a lot of us don't, and sometimes we ain't careful, we'll say, well, God loves poor people, God loves the rich people as much as he does the poor people. You better study your Bible about stuff. By the way, my goal cannot be riches. My goal is not to set myself on making money. Okay? That's not what he's talking about. But there are men that love the Lord and can use their riches for the glory of God. Now, here's a man who had money. The Bible said that he was rich. And yet he used his money for the glory of God to put him in his own new tomb. He could afford to do that. By the way, think about the faith of Joseph. And Joseph put him in his tomb. Well, that man was going to need a tomb one of these days. But somehow I believe he believed Jesus was coming out of that tomb. Amen. Glory to God. Amen. But he died with the rich. Now, that's amazing that's prophesied 700 years before, right? All right, so we're studying Isaiah 53:9. Now, let's look at the next part of it. He had done no violence. Now, Jesus had done nothing wrong. I mean, listen, friend, he's the perfect man. He's the perfect God. Now, I know that people spend a lot of time trying to destroy the deity of Christ. I want to say it again this week, and I want to say it kindly. I love you. I don't want you to think I'm mean. But I don't go to movies to get anything about Jesus Christ. I do not watch religious movies. Now, and I'm going to say this to you. I'm on the radio and I reach a lot of people. I would encourage you not to watch religious movies. You say, oh, but preacher, that's spiritual. It is not spiritual watching some movie that leaves out stuff, that adds stuff, that depicts Jesus as a normal person. And I tell you, some of these movies have been pretty bad that they've put out about Jesus Christ. Amen? Some of this stuff that the devil, you just remember this. Jesus has the Holy Spirit and the devil has Hollywood, and there's a big difference. Now I'm going to say that again. Jesus has the Holy Spirit and the devil has Hollywood, and there's a big difference. The devil uses Hollywood to put out stuff about Jesus Christ and people believe it. You have never lived in a generation when more people do not believe in Jesus Christ than they did 100 years ago. I'm telling you right now, 100 years ago, if you wasn't even a Bible Christian, you respected that people believed Jesus Christ. Nowadays, there are people who are atheists. They have no respect for your views at all about Jesus Christ. They have no respect. They don't think Jesus even existed, or if he did exist, he's some good prophet. No, sir. He's more than a prophet. He's King of Kings and Lord of Lords. Amen. And he done no violence. Jesus didn't do anything wrong. Now, you remember in Luke 22:52, then Jesus said unto the chief priest and captains of the temple and the elders which were come to him, be ye come out as against a thief with staves and, with swords and staves? He said, when I was daily with you in the temple, ye stretched forth no hands against me. But this is your hour and the power of darkness. Now, I'm going to stop there. I'm going to comment on that. He said, but this is your hour. In other words, I was in the temple. I taught every day. You didn't bother me. Now you come out here. And by the way, they come to take him. Judas betrayed him and said, now, I'm going to give you a sign. So whoever I kiss, that's who you take into custody. And he kissed him. And I believe, what was it Jesus said? Judas betrayest the Son of Man with a kiss?

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Then comes the word, if I'll just be baptized, all my sins will surely disappear. Then says another, I must join the church if I'd find my way to heaven clear. I must wait until I die to know for certain, says another one who lives in dread and fear. But none of these pays the debt of my sin. Of a merciful Savior, please